Welcome one, welcome all. I'm Stephen Kaleo. It's World Cafe. And the story is from the Vegas Strip to Nashville's Music Row. And I'm talking about Brandon Flowers. Killers frontman has a new solo record due out August 21st. It's called Thrasher. And yep, he went to Nashville to make a country record. And I think it sounds pretty good. I mean, Sam's Town, in a lot of ways, is like a country Springsteen nod. Which I know doesn't make any sense, but this song does. It's called Plans. Like I said, Brandon Flowers.

It's Jason Singer, who performs as Michigander from the album Over Before You Know It. The song is called Freaking Out. Also heard Lord with Royals and Noah Kahan, The Great Divide. A few live performances headed your way when we get back to World Cafe.

Live from the archives, it's World Cafe. I'm Kaleo, in the vault, pulling out live recordings from bands and artists who have visited over the last 35 years. And it was the mid-1990s when Nancy Griffith, folkabilly queen, made her debut on the cafe. And we saved this recording for our second ever compilation, Live at the World Cafe. Here is Nancy Griffith performing It's a Hard Life, live from the archives.

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John Martin, the British folk singer with May You Never, recorded live for the World Cafe. Also, Nancy Griffith, It's a Hard Life. 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Hey, I'm Kaleo with new music from Mary in the Junkyard. This is Blood on World Cafe.

0: Fontaine's DC on World Cafe with Televised Mind. Also, The Clash, Paul Simonon taking lead vocals for the Guns of Brixton, and new music from Mary in the Junkyard, Blood. Stay close, a few more songs to go here on World Cafe.
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Welcome back. It's World Cafe. Hey, I am Kaleo. Leon Bridges has a new album due out at the end of September called Happiness Anytime. And you know how a few years back he teamed up with Krungbin to make something soulful yet psychedelic? This time he's teaming up with the British trio Jungle, or at least two of the three members, J. Lloyd Watson and Lydia Kito, to make something that sounds like Fela Kuti. Kind of cool. Here's the song Light the Way. It's Leon Bridges.

0: Why did you have an ill-advised romantic relationship in the middle of July? Because Katie Lang told me to have a summer fling. I don't think a lot of friends would understand that behavior, but good enough for me. That's from her record, Invincible Summer, and I hope that your summer continues to be invincible, or at least tolerable. That does it for us. Thanks to our affiliates nationwide who make this show possible. We produce this program from WXPN at the University of Pennsylvania in Philadelphia. I run out the clock real well. I'm Stephen Kaleo. We catch you on the next World Cafe.
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3: That is Nina LaCour. Her new novel is Meet Me in the Garden. Thank you so much.
2: Thank you so much. It was an absolute pleasure.

Melissa Morgan. Yes, I know when I've had it. Hello there, I'm Helen Wigger. Lots of goodies to share with you, including one piece that features a jazz harp. This is Dorothy Ashby. There's a Small Hotel.

From his release, The Way of the World, Mose Allison, Ask Me Nice. And earlier, Bobby Hutcherson, recording from the late 60s, Blow Up. And it's time to bring Mel Ryan and Royce Campbell to the forefront for our next selection, Bach to Bach.

Steve Herberman Trio with This Is New. I'm Helen Wigger. In a few minutes, Diana Krall with The Best Thing for You. But right now, it's Stanley Turrentine along with Shirley Scott. They Can't Take That Away From Me.

Janice Siegel with Ill Wind. And up next is drummer Brandon Sanders, Warren Wolf playing vibes, Chris Lewis on sax. Kenny Barron wrote the tune here. The title is Voyage.

A very nice version of the very beautiful tune, You Are Too Beautiful. That is guitarist Jimmy Ponder right there. And up next is Zoot Sims, John Haley Sims, a legendary saxophonist with a great nickname, and the old tune,

Freddie Hubbard recorded that great treatment of Body and Soul while touring Europe in 1969 with Roland Hanna, Ron Carter, and Louis Hayes. Nice way to get started, and here's a nice way to keep it going. A Blossom Dearie tune that I haven't played in quite a few years.

McCoy Tyner played December, pianist McCoy Tyner, right before. And up next, this is Andrew Carroll leading the band through one titled Midnight Blues.

Gramercy Park is in New York City, and apparently you do, in fact, need a key to get in. Rachel Price singing, Villery, just uses one name, playing guitar. Steve Wilson on sax, Rachel and Villery there with My Key to Gramercy Park. I really, really like that a lot. I like everything I've heard from them.

pretty nice. Music from Roger Davidson there. It's titled De Mi Corazon. Up next is Kenny Dorham, trumpeter Kenny Dorham, and Blue Friday.

Thank you for enjoying the music with me, and thank you for making it possible. And by that, of course, I mean your support of Jazz on the Radio is what keeps it air. It's Tom Harrell, Fountain, Donna Washington before that, and we conclude the hour right now with Nick Brignola and a treatment of Baubles, Bangles, and Beads.

Such a great old tune. And a really nice performance from organist Caesar Frazier. If you didn't recognize it, the title of that is Red Top. Welcome to some really good music, all made possible by listener support. An outfit from the West Coast, from San Francisco, here. They're called The Brewing Company, and the title of this is Tempted.

Marion McPartland at the piano, entertaining the crowd with a nice version of Two for the Road. Before that, Duke Ellington and his orchestra and his song, Prelude to a Kiss. And up next is vocalist Renee Marie, title track to her album,

Yeah, I do believe that qualifies as very tasty guitar playing. It's Steve Herberman and his trio. Yeah, a great old song titled Will You Still Be Mine? I'm Bob Studebaker. Up next is saxophonist John Arabagon. Kenny Barron plays piano. The title of this is Closing Arguments.

Cyril M.A. singing and Diego Figueredo playing the guitar. That is Gingy. Ronnie Ben-Hur played guitar on Fortuna right before that, and it's the Willie Bobo Band wrapping it up with a gem from the 60s titled Trinidad.

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So if you say you really want me to, I'll play it for you.

Karen Allison right there with Nancy King, and a song written by Duke Jordan called Jordu, but takes on, with those lyrics, the title Life is a Groove, and I like that a lot. Elio Alves is next. This is O Grande Amor.

It is always so very, very good to hear Mose Allison, Lost Mind. A pianist from Texas before that, CeCe Ryder from Red Garland. A guitarist from New York right now. Joe Cohn plays, but not for me.

trumpeter Sean Jones, and Don't Fall Off the... Well, he writes it out as L-E-J, Don't Fall Off the Ledge. Lisa Ferraro singing I Wished on the Moon is next.

citing the odds and winning. Third time's the charm, according to Benny Banach III. It is yours truly, David J., here with the action-packed jazz playlist for you this hour. Here now, Ike Quebec, to play It Could Happen to You.

the warm and engaging vocals of Kenya, celebrating the music of Dory KME. Moving now on to the Chad Lawson Trio up next here to enjoy some Hearsay.

That is Kat Edmondson adding a new twist to Mancini's charade. Coming up next, Dutch saxophonist and composer Tineke Postma and a catchy Song for F.

The lively piano work of Miki Yamanaka and Eyes. Prior to that, Sachal Vasandani interpreting Monk's Dream. The Lincoln Center Orchestra reed man Ted Nash to finish off the hour now with Soldier in the Rain.

Kind of multiple Kurt Ellings there on The Best Things Happen When You Dance. This is your David J. for Jazz, along with you this hour. Coming up, Federico Britos, gently getting us started on After You've Gone.

guitarist Royce Campbell on How Deep is the Ocean. Earlier, we heard Alphonse Mouzon leading the way on After the Rain. Coming up next, it's Karen Allison along with Diane Schur advising each other to stay away from Bill.

Canada's JV Boogaloo Squad, playing it fashionably lazy. Now onto the more progressive sounds of the Peter Furlan Project and Transatlantic.

Japanese guitarist Yoshiaki Masuo asking, "Are you happy now?" Plus the George G. Big Band with John Doakes featured on Roll 'em Pete. Sean Jones to wrap up the set for us now with his Ambitious Violet.

we're going to take this here building and move it 3 feet that way. Now, hold on to your handbags.

Yeah, coming out all aces there. Mid-60s Frank Sinatra with the Basie Band in Vegas and Got You Under My Skin. David J. here with more winning hands for you. Here now, Eric Reed leading a quartet on Western Rebellion.

Bethany James with a redo of Joni Mitchell's Black Crow and an invitation provided by Milt Jackson prior to that. It's the fabled Mongo Santa Maria Band up next to do his classic Afro Blue.

Canadian Andrea Superstein having a good time there on Nouveau. Plus, we heard guitar man John Stein doing one of Horace Silver's earliest and finest compositions, Nika's Dream, as well. It's Bill Hyde on piano now, closing this hour for us with Dirge.

0: Release the Krakens! Proof of existence! This is Sandra Tsinglo with the lowdown on science. The Kraken is a legendary giant squid that terrorized sailors at sea. Fossils from hundreds of millions of years ago suggest it may actually have been more than a legend. Shin Ikegami and team at Hokkaido University reconstructed fossil jaws from ancient octopuses using AI. Scratches on those jaws revealed that these beasts crunched shells and even bones. Researchers compared jaw size with modern species to estimate body size. Turns out, some reached 60 feet long. Yikes! So, was the Kraken real? Well, something like it did exist long before us. Let's just say I'm glad we weren't on the menu.
1: The Lowdown on Science is a production of LAist 89.3.

0: Release the Krakens! Proof of existence! This is Sandra Tsinglo with the lowdown on science. The Kraken is a legendary giant squid that terrorized sailors at sea. Fossils from hundreds of millions of years ago suggest it may actually have been more than a legend. Shin Ikegami and team at Hokkaido University reconstructed fossil jaws from ancient octopuses using AI. Scratches on those jaws revealed that these beasts crunched shells and even bones. Researchers compared jaw size with modern species to estimate body size. Turns out, some reached 60 feet long. Yikes! So, was the Kraken real? Well, something like it did exist long before us. Let's just say I'm glad we weren't on the menu.
1: The Lowdown on Science is a production of LAist 89.3.

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1: It's been almost a decade since World Cafe first met Devin Gilfillian. Originally from Philly, he moved to Nashville and caught our ear with his social consciousness, rootsy melodies, and soulful grooves. Gilfillian returns to the show for a mini-concert playing songs from his new album called Time Will Tell.

0: Live from NPR News in Washington, I'm Dave Mattingly. Iran's foreign ministry says it's close to a deal to allow commercial ships to pass through the Strait of Hormuz. This follows talks with Oman. The results of this week's election primaries in five states show anti-establishment candidates are ascending in the Democratic Party. NPR's Tamara Keith says that's especially true in Michigan.
1: Michigan is the ultimate swing state. Epidemiologist Abdul El-Sayed won the state's Democratic Senate primary even as he was outspent on air by tens of millions of dollars, backing the candidate favored by the Democratic Party establishment.
2: What we showed is that the power of our many is greater than the power of their money.
1: He will face former Republican Congressman Mike Rogers in November. In the true toss-up 7th congressional district, outsider Will Lawrence beat more moderate candidates in that primary. And in Detroit, Democratic Socialist Donovan McKenney beat incumbent Sri Tanadar in that safely blue district. Tamara Keith, NPR News.
0: Voters in Tennessee are going to the polls today. Among the primaries there are ones for the Republican and Democratic nominees for governor. Senator Marsha Blackburn is among three candidates seeking the Republican nomination. The five Democrats running include Memphis City Councilwoman Jerry Green. This is NPR News from Washington.
3: For Prairie Public, I'm Dave Thompson. The newest version of the U.S. Farm Bill would cut nearly $2 billion from what some farmers consider an essential conservation program. The Environmental Quality Incentives Program, or EQIP, gives farmers money to implement eco-friendly farm practices. It began in the late 90s and was recently granted permanent federal funding. Rebecca Bartles works for nonprofit Invest in Our Land, which advocates for conservation on farms. She said the program has helped thousands of producers create healthier soil and also increases their yields.
4: The majority of farmers know that it's a very, very valuable thing to do, but they can't afford to do it alone.
3: If the proposal passes, Bartles says more than 50,000 farmers could lose funding they were already promised. Nothing's final yet, but the Senate Ag Committee is going to meet today to mark up that bill. The North Dakota Attorney General's office says for people who are looking to dispose of kratom products, including 7-OH, there's an office website, a list on their office website of take-back and MedSafe sites that may accept those products for disposal. State Board of Pharmacy says you can also put it in the trash if you want. Partly cloudy today, becoming breezy west and north central North Dakota. The high is 85 to 95 statewide today. Williston 58, Minot 59, Minot Air Force Base 59, Bismarck Mandan 65, Dickinson 53, Hettinger reporting 49. Grand Forks 60, Grand Forks Air Force Base 60, Devil's Lake is 56, Fargo-Moorhead 62, and Jamestown is 56 degrees. Coolest temperature in North Dakota is 46 at Hazen, and the warmest temperature is 65, and that's in Bismarck Mandan. Coming up next on Morning Edition, actually in a few minutes, despite a deadly public health crisis, most U.S. doctors, nurses, and other health workers turn away many patients with alcohol and drug addiction without offering them science-based medications. Then at a quarter to the hour, controlling weeds is a perennial problem for farmers. EPA has issued rules early this year for one controversial herbicide that can be prone to drifting and harming some crops and trees. That reporting's coming up. 5:34 Central, 4:34 Mountain.
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0: good morning. Progressive Abdullah Sayyid eked out a primary victory for a Michigan Senate seat. What does he need to do to win it all in a state that voted for President Trump 2 years ago? We ask strategist David Axelrod on Morning Edition from NPR News. Ukraine doesn't have the air defenses to guard against Russia's airstrikes. I'm Leila Faldin.
1: And I'm Michelle Martin. Ukraine didn't shoot down any Russian missiles in a recent attack. Its president is calling for more American-made interceptors. Also, how Japan and South Korea are responding to a record heat wave. And actor Brescia Webb used to play a doctor on TV that helped her spot when her mom was having a stroke in real life. She mines that for laughs in her new stand-up special. It's Thursday, August 6th. Actor Leslie Odom Jr. turns 45 years old today. News is next.
2: Live from NPR News in Washington, I'm Windsor Johnston. Iran says it's close to an agreement that could allow commercial shipping to resume through the Strait of Hormuz. Officials say the proposed deal may not involve the United States and has not yet been finalized. Reporter Samir Hashmi has more from Dubai.
3: Iran says it's directly negotiating with Oman and it's not talking to the United States. However, we heard from President Trump earlier this week saying that the U.S. was in talks with Iran, and they were also discussing the reopening of the Strait of Hormuz. And he also threatened that this was Tehran's last chance for a deal, otherwise the U.S. would strike them again. And he also said yesterday that he expects the reopening of the Strait of Hormuz to be announced soon in the next few days. And the talks have made progress.
2: Samir Hashmi reporting. Roughly 350,000 Haitians living in the U.S. have been stripped of their temporary legal status. NPR's Adrian Florido reports they're now vulnerable to detention and deportation weeks after the Supreme Court sided with the Trump administration.
4: TPS allows people from certain countries to live and work in the U.S. because of dangerous conditions in their home countries. People from Haiti have benefited from TPS since 2010. But President Trump moved to terminate their temporary status, and in June, the Supreme Court said he could do so. That ruling has now taken effect. Haitians now face being deported to a country that even the Trump administration acknowledges is very dangerous. Armed gangs control much of Haiti. Many of the 350,000 Haitians affected have U.S.-born children. The administration is urging Haitians to self-deport and warning that it will come for them if they don't. Adrian Florido, NPR News.
2: Voters in Tennessee are heading to the polls today to choose their candidates for November. The primary follows a new round of redistricting after a Supreme Court ruling weakened the Voting Rights Act. Mariana Bacayao of member station WPLN reports from Nashville.
5: In a city just south of Nashville, voters are casting ballots in Tennessee's newly redrawn 9th Congressional District. That district used to only consist of Memphis. Now it stretches some 250 miles to the middle of the state. Walter Owens is a military veteran who grew up attending segregated schools. He calls the redistricting un-American.
6: Everyone should have the right to voice their opinion. I don't think anything should be done that excludes anyone from being able to have representation.
5: Because, Owen says, he remembers a time before it. Republicans say that redistricting along partisan lines has always been a part of politics. For NPR News, I'm Mariana Bacayao in Nashville.
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8: Good morning for Prairie Public. I'm Dave Thompson. If every I is dotted and every T crossed, residents of Horace will be voting on whether or not to change their fireworks ordinance this November. The current ordinance allows residents of Horace within city limits to light off fireworks for 10 days leading up to the 4th of July. Local resident Alan Turnmeyer and his wife began gathering signatures this summer to pose the question to voters. Can that window of time be shortened to 3 days? With just over 250 signatures collected, Turnmeyer says they were above and beyond the threshold required, which was 15% of the number of residents that voted in the last presidential election. Drinmeyer says he's hoping this hot-button issue will energize voters to head to the polls and be counted.
9: Every vote counts for anything. I mean, you got to make your voice heard and go back to, you know, back in pre-revolution, you know, no tax without representation. I mean, that's pretty much what this is, you know, you want your voice heard, you've got to make it heard. And if you want change, you have to, you know, do something about it. You can't just stand idly by and hope, you know, whatever you want will happen. You can't do that in today's world. You got to make sure your voice is heard.
8: The Horace City Council will finalize ballot language before sending it off to Secretary of State Michael Howe by August 31st. North Dakota's court system is reminding people to be aware of scams that target potential jurors. The scammers will call or text people alleging they failed to appear for jury services. Some will impersonate law enforcement officers who threaten arrest if court fines are not paid immediately. Courts and law enforcement officers will never call and threaten people or demand immediate payment. The court system advises if you receive such a call, don't give out your credit card information or personal information, and please report the call to law enforcement. Partly cloudy today, becoming breezy west and north central North Dakota. Highs in the mid-80s to mid-90s. Williston 61, Minot 59, Minot Air Force Base 59, Bismarck Mandan 58, Dickinson 48, heading to reporting 51. Grand Forks 59, Grand Forks Air Force Base 59, Devil's Lake 59, Fargo-Moorhead 61, and Jamestown 54. Coolest temperature in North Dakota 46 at Hazen, and the warmest is 61 at a number of reporting stations across North Dakota. So coming up next on Morning Edition, Michelle Martin's, in a few minutes that is, Michelle Martin talks to political consultant David Axelrod about Democrats' road to November and what's ahead for Michigan's Democratic U.S. Senate candidate Abdul El-Sayed. That reporting is coming up on Morning Edition here on Prairie Public. Our time now, 6:07 Central, 5:07 Mountain. Prairie Public is bringing you news of North Dakota and news of our Prairie region. And from the newsroom, I'm Dave Thompson.

0: Live from NPR News in Washington, I'm Dave Mattingly. Iran says it's close to a deal to allow commercial ship traffic to pass through the Strait of Hormuz. This follows talks with Oman. Iran's foreign ministry says an agreement is being finalized as the U.S. Navy continues its blockade of Iranian ports. Foreign ministers from Arab and Islamic states meeting in Jordan are warning Israeli incursions into Muslim holy places in Jerusalem could spark global religious conflict. Here's NPR's Jane Arraf.
1: A statement condemned incursions at the Al-Aqsa Mosque by Israeli cabinet ministers and settlers, as well as restrictions on Christian sites. Israel's national security minister led followers and soldiers into the compound in July in the latest incursion. Temple Mount, which encompasses Al-Aqsa, is Judaism's holiest site. Israel reaffirmed in a 1994 peace treaty that Jordan's Hashemite rulers, descendants of the Prophet Muhammad, are custodians of Jerusalem's Muslim and Christian holy sites. The statement said the attack on Islamic holy places could ignite religious conflict, threatening international peace and security. Jane Arraf, NPR News, Baghdad.
0: Scientists say Guatemala's Fuego volcano was quieter today following Monday's eruption that triggered evacuations. This is NPR News.
2: And good morning for Prairie Public. I'm Dave Thompson. The U.S. Senate Agriculture Committee is scheduled to meet today to discuss its version of the U.S. Farm Bill. As Harvest Public Media's Emma George Griffin reports, the current version of the bill would cut nearly $2 billion from what many farmers call an essential conservation program.
3: The Environmental Quality Incentives Program has been helping farmers fund regenerative agriculture projects for nearly 30 years. John Burke is a farmer from Michigan. He says the program has allowed his farm to plant cover crops and implement no-till farming.
4: You can reduce a lot of trips across the field with our tillage equipment. We can also reduce a lot of our fertility, and we can increase our yields at the same time.
3: Burke says his sugar beet yields have nearly doubled since starting those practices. But if the proposed cuts were to pass, more than 50,000 farmers could lose their funding. That's according to an analysis from the University of Illinois. The farm bill still has to make it through committee and then a vote on the Senate floor. I'm Emma George Griffin, Harvest Public Media.
2: After a notably warm day today, cooler but still seasonal temperatures expected through the weekend and to early next week. There is a red flag warning posted for critical fire weather conditions across much of western North Dakota. That will be until this evening. Mainly dry conditions continue through the remainder of the week, then low to medium chances for rain end of the forecast late this weekend into early next week. Today, partly cloudy, becoming breezy west and north central, highs mid-80s to mid-90s. Williston 61, Minot 59, Minot Air Force Base 59, Bismarck Mandan 58, Dickinson 48, heading and reporting 51, Grand Forks 59, Grand Forks Air Force Base 59, Devil's Lake 59, Fargo-Moorhead 61, Jamestown is 54. Coolest temperature in North Dakota, 46 at Hazen. Warmest temperature is 63, and that's at Carrington. So coming up next on Morning Edition, Ukrainian officials say the country is low on missile interceptors. NPR speaks to Oleksandr Merezko, that's a member of Ukraine's parliament, about their defensive capabilities. 6:34 Central, 5:34 Mountain, it's Morning Edition on Prairie Public.
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7: And I'm Michelle Martin. Ukraine needs more interceptor missiles. That's the message from Ukrainian President Volodymyr Zelensky after Russia launched an attack on Ukraine's capital.

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1: It's been almost a decade since World Cafe first met Devin Gilfillian. Originally from Philly, he moved to Nashville and caught our ear with his social consciousness, rootsy melodies, and soulful grooves. Gilfillian returns to the show for a mini-concert playing songs from his new album called Time Will Tell. It's Devin Gilfillian on the next World Cafe.

0: Good morning. President Trump has claimed several times that a deal to reopen the Strait of Hormuz is close. Now, Iran is saying it too, but in a deal that's being negotiated directly with Oman. It's Morning Edition from NPR News. For the first time in a decade, voters prefer Democrats to Republicans on the economy. I'm Michelle Martin.
1: And I'm Leila Fadel. President Trump is touting his no tax on tips policy, but that doesn't mean as much to workers when their tips are down. Also, NPR's Brian Mann found that many medical professionals avoid treating people who suffer from addiction, even though addiction kills hundreds of thousands each year. And why Puerto Rico is about to start cutting running water to people's homes. It's Thursday, August 6th. On this day in 2012, NASA's Curiosity rover landed on Mars. The news is next.
2: Live from NPR News in Washington, I'm Windsor Johnston. The Senate Homeland Security Committee will vote today on whether to hold Dr. Anthony Fauci in contempt of Congress. Fauci declined to answer questions from lawmakers during a hearing last week on the government's response to the COVID-19 pandemic. NPR's Eric McDaniel reports.
3: Fauci invoked his Fifth Amendment right to avoid self-incrimination at last week's hearing. That infuriated Senator Rand Paul of Kentucky, who's long tried to prosecute him. Paul, a libertarian opposed to government mandates, is a longtime critic of Fauci's response to COVID-19.
4: You presented your recommendations not as judgments open to debate, but as dictates of science itself.
3: Contempt of Congress is the mechanism by which lawmakers can attempt to compel someone to cooperate with the legislative process or face potential criminal proceedings. It remains unclear whether the Justice Department will choose to pursue an investigation or charges for the 85-year-old Fauci, as it has for other former officials President Trump dislikes. Eric McDaniel, NPR News, Washington.
2: The battle for Michigan's open U.S. Senate seat is entering a new phase. After Tuesday's primaries, Democrat Abdul El-Sayed and Republican Mike Rogers are preparing for what's expected to be one of the nation's most competitive Senate races this fall. Colin Jackson of the Michigan Public Radio Network reports on what's ahead for both candidates.
5: Rogers will have to balance appealing to MAGA Republicans while also not turning off the independents who are largely against Trump here. Meanwhile, El-Sayed is going to need to bring in people that he may have turned off back to his side. You know, think some Oakland County Jewish voters in Metro Detroit who have issues with his criticism of Israel.
2: That's Colin Jackson of the Michigan Public Radio Network reporting. Diplomatic efforts to ease tensions between Israel and Lebanon are continuing despite a deadly flare-up along the border. Two Israeli soldiers were killed in southern Lebanon Tuesday. NPR's Itai Stern reports that's raising new questions about the durability of the U.S.-backed talks.
6: The Israeli military said the soldiers were killed when explosives planted by Hezbollah, which is not part of the talks, detonated during operations in southern Lebanon. Four other soldiers were seriously wounded. On Wednesday, Israel ordered evacuations in a village in southern Lebanon for the first time in weeks and carried out strikes. Lebanon's health ministry says one person was killed and 12 others were wounded. The fighting prompted U.S.-mediated talks between Israel and Lebanon to pause early on Tuesday, though negotiations are expected to resume today. A ceasefire between Israel and Lebanon took effect in late June, and it has largely held until the latest escalation. For NPR News, I'm Itai Stern in Tel Aviv.
2: On Wall Street, Dow futures are up 51 points. This is NPR News in Washington.
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8: Good morning for Prairie Public. I'm Dave Thompson. A produced water and crude oil spill has been reported in Burke County. North Dakota's Department of Mineral Resources says it happened yesterday about 12.5 miles west of Powers Lake. Murex Petroleum says 450 barrels of produced water and 10 gallons of crude oil spilled. 400 barrels of the water and 5 gallons of crude has been recovered. An inspector right now is monitoring the cleanup there. The newest version of the U.S. Farm Bill would cut nearly $2 billion from what some farmers consider an essential conservation program. The Environmental Quality Incentives Program, or EQIP, gives farmers money to implement eco-friendly farm practices. The program started in the late 90s and recently was granted permanent federal funding. Rebecca Bartels works for nonprofit Invest in Our Land, which advocates for conservation on farms. She says the program has helped thousands of producers create healthier soil and increase their yields.
9: The majority of farmers know that it's a very, very valuable thing to do, but they can't afford to do it alone.
8: If the proposal passes, Bartels says more than 50,000 farmers could lose funding that were already promised. Nothing's final yet. The Senate Ag Committee is supposed to meet today to possibly mark up the bill. North Dakota Attorney General's office says for people looking to dispose of kratom products, including 7-OH, there's a list on the office website of take-back and MedSafe sites that might accept those products for disposal. State Board of Pharmacy says trash disposal is also acceptable. Partly cloudy North Dakota today, becoming breezy west and north central. Highs will be in the mid-80s to mid-90s. And at last report, Williston 56, Minot 60, Minot Air Force Base 60, Bismarck Mandan 56, Dickinson 51, Hettinger 47, Grand Forks 60, Grand Forks Air Force Base 60, Devil's Lake 55, Fargo-Moorhead 61, and Jamestown is 54 degrees. Warmest temperature right now is reported in Gwinner, where it's 63 degrees. The coolest temperature right now is 47 at Hettinger. And coming up next on Morning Edition, or in a little bit, the Senate Finance Committee seeks to prevent deep cuts to Social Security benefits in a few years. The math may be simple, but the politics are not. That reporting is coming up. Coming up on 707 Central, 607 Mountain, Prairie Public is telling the stories of North Dakota and the stories of our Prairie region. I'm Dave Thompson.

0: Attention. NPR's Ping Huang says the CDC has been without a permanent leader for nearly a year.
1: Schwartz is a preventive medicine physician who formerly served as a top doctor for the Coast Guard and as deputy surgeon general in the first Trump administration. Public health leaders say Schwartz has excellent credentials, but she's stepping into a tough role under Health Secretary Robert F. Kennedy Jr., who's been critical of the agency and dismissive of its scientific expertise. They're looking for signs that Schwartz will stand up to the administration if she's pressured to make unscientific decisions or policies, as the last CDC director says she was asked to do. Dr. Dimitri Daskalakis is a former top official at CDC.
2: I really wish her luck in her new role, but I would also say it's not about the job, it's about the public health mission, and that needs to be her focus.
1: Schwartz will be sworn in the next few days. Ping Huang, NPR News.
0: This is NPR News from Washington. Authorities.
3: If every I is dotted and every T crossed, residents of Horace will be voting on whether or not to change their fireworks ordinance this November. The current ordinance allows residents within city limits to light off fireworks for 10 days leading up to the 4th of July. Local resident Alan Turnmeyer and his wife began gathering signatures this summer to pose this question to voters. Can that window of time be shortened to 3 days? With just over 250 signatures collected, Turnmeyer says they were above and beyond the threshold required, which was 15% of the number of residents that voted in the last presidential election. Turnmeyer says he's hoping the hot-button issue will energize voters to head to the polls and be counted.
4: Every vote counts for anything. I mean, you got to make your voice heard and go back to, you know, back in pre-revolution, you know, no tax without representation. I mean, that's pretty much what this is, you know, you want your voice heard, you've got to make it heard. And if you want change, you have to, you know, do something about it. You can't just stand idly by and hope, you know, whatever you want will happen. You can't do that in today's world. You got to make sure your voice is heard.
3: The Horace City Council will be finalizing ballot language before sending it off to Secretary of State Howell by August 31st. Partly cloudy today, becoming breezy west and north central North Dakota, highs 85 to 95 statewide. Williston 56, Minot 60, Minot Air Force Base 60, Bismarck Mandan 56, Dickinson 51, Henninger 47, Grand Forks 60, Grand Forks Air Force Base 60, Devil's Lake 55, Fargo Moorhead 61, and Jamestown reporting 54 degrees. So the warmest temperature in North Dakota right now is in Gwinner, 63, from all the reporting sites, and the coolest temperature right now is 43. That's at Hazen. So coming up in a few moments, despite a deadly public health crisis, most U.S. doctors, nurses, and other health workers turn away many patients with alcohol and drug addiction problems without offering them science-based medication. That is next on Morning Edition here on Prairie Public. Our time now is 7:34 Central, 6:34 Mountain. Prairie Public telling the news of North Dakota and of our Prairie region.
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6: It's Morning Edition from NPR News. I'm Michelle Martin.
7: And I'm Leila Faldel. Good morning. President Trump traveled back to Las Vegas to try and pitch voters that his economic agenda is working.
8: I saw polls today on television. I say, Donald Trump polls on the economy aren't good. The economy is the greatest economy we've ever had by far.
6: In a city that relies heavily on tourism, though, tipped workers say Trump's policies are not helping.
7: NPR White House correspondent Deepa Shivaram is in Las Vegas and joins us now. Good morning, Deepa.
9: Good morning.
7: So polling does show Trump's approval rating on the economy is dipping, even among his own supporters. What was his message yesterday in Las Vegas?
9: Trump is really struggling when it comes to trying to sell his economic agenda, as prices of goods have gotten higher since the U.S. and Israel started war with Iran. A new Reuters Ipsos poll shows that for the first time in almost 10 years, more Americans prefer Democrats to Republicans on handling the economy. And that's bad news for Republicans.

0: and the talks have made progress.
1: At the same time, the U.S. Navy is continuing its blockade of Iranian ports. This is NPR News.
2: Good morning. For Prairie Public, I'm Dave Thompson. A produced water and crude oil spill has been reported in Burke County. North Dakota's Department of Mineral Resources says it happened yesterday about 12 and a half miles west of Powers Lake. Murex Petroleum says 450 barrels of produced water and 10 gallons of crude oil spilled. 400 barrels of the water and 5 gallons of crude has been recovered. An inspector is on site monitoring the cleanup. The newest version of the U.S. Farm Bill would cut nearly $2 billion from what some farmers are considering to be an essential conservation program. The Environmental Quality Incentives Program, or EQIP, gives farmers money to implement eco-friendly farm practices. The program began in the late 90s and was recently granted permanent federal funding. Rebecca Bartels works for nonprofit Invest in Our Land, which advocates for conservation on farms. She says the program has helped thousands of producers create healthier soil and to increase their yields.
3: The majority of farmers know that it's a very, very valuable thing to do, but they can't afford to do it alone.
2: If the proposal passes, Bartels says more than 50,000 farmers could lose funding they were already promised. Nothing is yet final, but the Senate Ag Committee is meeting today to mark up the farm bill. Partly cloudy today, becoming breezy west and north-central North Dakota, highs mid-80s to mid-90s statewide. Williston 62, Minot 65, Minot Air Force Base 65, Bismarck Mandan 58, Dickinson 55, Hettinger 57, Grand Forks 63, Grand Forks Air Force Base 63, Devil's Lake 65, Fargo-Moorhead 63, and Jamestown reporting 58 degrees. So coming up next on Morning Edition, Ukrainian officials say the country is low on missile interceptors. NPR speaks to Oleksandr Merezko, that's a member of Ukraine's parliament, about the defensive capabilities. Then coming up at a quarter to the hour to devotees of the Grateful Dead, the first 9 days of August are known as the Days Between. The annual celebration commemorates the birth and death of guitarist Jerry Garcia. It's 8:34 Central, 7:34 Mountain, and for Prairie Public, I'm Dave Thompson.
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5: 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I'm Leila Faldin.
6: And I'm Michelle Martin. Ukraine needs more interceptor missiles. That's the message from Ukrainian President Volodymyr Zelensky after Russia launched an attack on Ukraine's capital this week and Ukraine was not able to shoot down any of its missiles. Zelensky met with defense officials on Wednesday after he said Ukraine's supply of air defense missiles has fallen by two-thirds in the first half of this year when compared to last year. Let's ask Oleksandr Merezko how Ukraine is dealing with this. He's a member of Ukraine's parliament and the chairman of its Committee on Foreign Policy. He joins us from Kyiv, Ukraine's capital. Welcome. Thank you so much for joining us.
7: Thank you for having me.
6: What was it like last night? Tough night?
7: The previous night was really terrible. And for example, I live in the downtown of Kyiv and I have two small kids. I had to take them to the room, which supposedly to be looks more safe, you know. And this bombardment barrage started at around midnight and continued to till the morning. So it was very loud, you know, but it happens virtually each day, each night in Kyiv, in other cities.
6: Now you're obviously a member of government. Do you think most of the public is aware of the issue with its air defense missiles having been used, while the stockpile is as low as it is? Do you think most people know this?
7: Yes, absolutely, because, you know, we care about our lives. We understand that we are dependent on these interceptor missiles because, unfortunately, we cannot counter, we cannot repel Russian ballistic missiles. Mm-hmm. And it's a matter of life and death for our civilian population. Of course, everyone knows about this.
6: And what about Ukraine's defense against drones or other kinds of weapons?

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1: It's been almost a decade since World Cafe first met Devin Gilfillian. Originally from Philly, he moved to Nashville and caught our ear with his social consciousness, rootsy melodies, and soulful grooves. Gilfillian returns to the show for a mini concert playing songs from his new album called Time Will Tell. It's Devin Gilfillian on the next World Cafe.

0: vote them out.
1: Oh, yes, so Willie Nelson right there. Just vote him out. That's what I say. You're listening to Into the Music here on Prairie Public. We got that started with the Grateful Dead and the U.S. Blues. I guess something's going on with the dead today. We'll hear more of them, I guess. Was this the day? Did Jerry die today? August 9th he did, so this is August 6th, so we'll hear some more Grateful Dead anyway, just for fun. Here's Billy Joe Shaver.

for circling, circles up a heroes, heroes for floating, fiddles to Nero, fingers for counting, numbers for zero. Wish I had a dollar a day. Well, if I was Washington, valleys where the forest floor, if I was a Batman, fun would

John Prine. John put out the John Prine scrapbook a few years ago. And, you know, he had photos from throughout his life and the stories behind some of the songs and stuff. And on that one, he had the pictures to prove it. He got fired for being scared of bees.

Greg Brown and Rudy Toot Toot for the Moon. Here's a friend of Greg Brown's from his record Raised by Humans. Here's Spider John Kerner.

The Heartbeats Rhythm Quartet right there, A Spinning World. Well, so anyway, I checked into, because I'm kind of here in the back of my head, I'm hearing all this stuff about Jerry Garcia in The Grateful Dead. And so here's the story. The 8-day period between August 1st, which was Jerry Garcia's birthday, and August 9th, which was the anniversary of Jerry's death, has become known as the Days Between. It's kind of like, a religious holiday. And, we just spend a week celebrating the life, music, and legacy of the Grateful Dead guitarist and singer. And, want to keep his spirit alive. I guess so. I like Jerry just fine. Like some of the music of the Grateful Dead. Let's hear some. This is the Jerry Garcia Band.

0: That is Jerry Garcia's longtime friend Merle Saunders, right there from a record called Gifts from the Dead. That's a song that Jerry Garcia wrote with Robert Hunter. Jerry wrote the music. It's called Ripple. 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
2: Genre-bending singer-songwriter Devin Gilfillian was about to hit the stage when he found out his dad had had a heart attack. Thankfully, his father ended up being all right, but the moment stayed with Devin. He'd end up writing this song about that experience called Glad to Be Here.
3: So glad. Glad to be here.
2: Glad to Be Here is one of the standouts from Gilfillian's new album, Time Will Tell. He tracked it in his adopted hometown of Nashville at the iconic RCA Studio A. Devin's become one of our favorite guests over the last decade here on the show. Today, he joins us for a live performance featuring songs from Time Will Tell. It's Devin Gilfillian coming up. I'm Kaleo. This is World Cafe. Keep up with the latest from Cafe by following us on Instagram or subscribing to our YouTube channel. Just search for World Cafe and then let all the live performances and interviews keep you company while you avoid whatever responsibility you were supposed to be doing. Devin Gilfillian, just a few minutes away. Here's Rafael Siddique.

from NPR, it's World Cafe. Hey, I'm Kaleo. It was almost a decade ago when Devin Gilfillian made his first appearance on The Cafe. Back then, he was an aspiring singer-songwriter from Philadelphia who'd made the move down to Nashville. Since then, he's established himself as a can't-miss live performer with three albums under his belt, including a song-for-song cover record of Marvin Gaye's What's Going On. Devin's latest continues his exploration of rock, soul, R&B, and country on Time Will Tell, a record Gilfillian says he's been waiting his whole life to make, and he certainly picked an epic place to do it, RCA Studio A in Nashville. Today, he joins us in a place he's gotten quite familiar with over the years, our humble digs in Philadelphia, to play songs from Time Will Tell. Always nice to have an old friend back in studio, and these performances hit the spot. Here's Devin Gilfillian with IRL on World Cafe.

0: In studio, Devin Gilfillian. Song is Hold On, Hourglass. It is from his latest album, which is out now, called Time Will Tell. Devin out on tour this fall with John Mook and Snack Time, slated as openers. See if he's stopping by your neck of the woods. Huge thanks to Devin and the band. We're back in a minute with more World Cafe.
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0: Welcome back. It's World Cafe. Thanks again to Devin Gilfillian. New album is called Time Will Tell. It's available now. And that session, you can find video of it at worldcafe.org. The band was smoking. Hat tip to our executive producer, Bruce Warren, and our line producer, Will Loftus, for their work on the session. This song was the watershed moment for Brandi Carlile that changed everything. From 2018's By the Way, I Forgive You, here's The Joke.

0: What is it about adding a number to a thing? I was on vacation and there was a sign outside the sauna that said sauna 6000. Adding that number made it way more interesting, which is why I am curious about that song, because it's not called High Hopes. It's called High Hopes 3000. See what I mean? That is new music from Tucker Pillsbury, who, yeah, obviously doesn't use that as his stage name. He goes by Role Model. And that's a song from the new album, Chuck Timely and the Hourglass, which, once again, I got questions about that name. You too? Get in line. Up next, two people with real names you think they were fake when we get back to World Cafe.
1: 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Would you be mine? Could you be mine? Won't you be my neighbor?
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Welcome back to World Cafe. So, confession, my name's Kaleo. Not a great radio name. You see it, you got no idea how to pronounce it. You hear it, a 50-50 chance of spelling it wrong on the first letter. So when you get names like Sam Fender and Olivia Dean, you're like, those are stage names. But no, they're just British. That's their actual names, Olivia Dean and Sam Fender. And they wrote this song called Rain Me In.

some late era Cranberries on World Cafe that is owed to my family. Pearl Jam originally called this album Five Against One, the follow-up to one of the biggest debut albums ever, Ten. They would end up calling it Versus. Here's Glorified G.

0: Weezer putting the wraps on this hour with We Might As Well Be Strangers. That is from their new record, The Gold Album. Appreciate you listening, and thanks to all of our affiliates across the country who make this show possible. We produce this program from WXPN at the University of Pennsylvania in Philadelphia, and we'll do it again real soon. I'm Kaleo. 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
0: From NPR, it's World Cafe. I am Kaleo, and I've been waiting for this moment for so long. Could they, will they, might they? Yes, Alabama Shakes have got a new album. It's called I Must Be Dreaming.
4: I feel hope coming. I feel hope coming.
0: That's coming up today, plus new music from Eric Bazillion of the Hooters, part of a project, songs written around the principles of the Declaration of Independence. We'll get into this track, Better Times.
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0: Plus, we'll go into the archives for a performance from Lucinda Williams.
6: I want to get right with God. Yes, you know you got to get right with God.
0: Join us, won't you? This is World Cafe. And we're here. It just feels so good. And in less than 10 seconds, some music will start playing and the show will officially begin, which it does with Los Lobos and Hearts of Stone.

Welcome one, welcome all. I'm Stephen Kaleo. It's World Cafe. I've been waiting a long time for this. For years, I've been saying, I bet Alabama Shakes will get back together and put out a new album. And like the Tides or Mercury in Retrograde or even Halley's Comet, it finally happened. Foreshadowing was correct. I must be dreaming. No, seriously, that's the name of the album. The record is due out August 28th, and here is a new single called I Feel Hope Coming, which kind of is like a vague version of Barack Obama's 2008 campaign speech. Check out new music from Alabama Shakes, I Feel Hope Coming.

0: hypotheticals. It's Lake Street Dive here on World Cafe. Also, Goose with Your Direction. Coming up, two live performances from The Vault, including Lucinda Williams and a guy who once featured her on a solo album that also included Metallica. That's a tease. We're back in a moment on World Cafe.
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Welcome back. It's World Cafe, live from the archives. We're in the vault, pulling out live recordings from bands and artists who have visited over the years, and we're so glad you could hang out. Feel free to inspect the tapestry and our beautiful handcrafted rug. We don't have a rug. It's okay. As promised, Lucinda Williams and a artist to be named later. We'll pay that off in a moment, but first, his Lucinda, recorded for the cafe, Get Right With God.

Ray Davies of the Kinks doing one of their classics, Waterloo Sunset. Also Lucinda Williams. They have a connection on Ray's solo album, A Long Way From Home. He invited basically everyone. Jackson Browne, Metallica, Mumford & Sons, John Bon Jovi, Bruce Springsteen, and yes, Lucinda Williams. So those two have been on the same record together. And one other connection they share, they're one of thousands of guests who have visited World Cafe. There are two of thousands of guests that have visited World Cafe. And you can check those interviews out at worldcafe.org. Now, new music from Annabelle Dinda. It's called Whatever You Want.

Kevin Morby, 100,000 from his latest album, Little Wide Open. Little ways to go. Stay with us. We're back in a minute with more World Cafe.

Welcome back. It's World Cafe. As you know, we produce this show at WXPN in Philadelphia, and there is a new project, an original song project supported by a grant from the Pew Center for Arts and Heritage called Philly Anthems. 12 established and emerging Philadelphia musicians writing songs based on the principles of the Declaration of Independence. Haven't you heard? It's the 250th birthday of this country. Songs that speak to ideas of freedom and independence and how they continue to resonate today. And I've got a new track from Eric Bazillion of the Hooters. This song is called Better Times. It's new music on the cafe. I want

0: The Beths wrapping up this hour of World Cafe with Straight Line was a lie. 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
3: 12 noon Central, 11 a.m. Mountain for Prairie Public. I'm Dave Thompson. The National Weather Service says we could see rain back in the forecast by next week. Josh Adam is a meteorologist with the National Weather Service in Bismarck. He says for the next couple of days, we'll be warm and dry.
4: But as we start heading into the later part of the weekend, we'll start transitioning to more of a slightly more active pattern that could allow for some rounds of precipitation moving across the area. Namely, currently we're looking at maybe late Sunday night into Monday morning for the first wave to pass through the area. Some pretty wide chances for like 30 to 40% chances for precipitation. Overall, QPF during that period does seem a little bit, you know, it would be lighter, probably more in like the up to like a tenth of an inch or so in any given location. But it's at least it'll be something. But moving further ahead into the week, the pattern will still be such that you can get chances for precipitation across the area any given day. Maybe another little wave passing through much of the day Tuesday into Wednesday. It could be more light precipitation across the area, maybe again late Wednesday into Thursday sort of thing. So definitely a little bit more active of a pattern.
3: Now, Adam says later in the week, thunderstorms are possible. Call it Bison Bash, a celebration of all things bison. The Nature Conservancy is marking 40 years of bison stewardship at the Cross Ranch Nature Preserve, close to the Cross Ranch State Park. It started with 14 animals in 1986, and now there are more than 200.
5: Yeah, 40 years of having this amazing mammal, our national mammal, since 2016. And basically helping us preserve these grasslands. They've been doing it for centuries, and so using them as one of our tools to help maintain the healthy grasslands, increase biodiversity, healthy soils, all those things. You know, wildlife habitat would be another one, too.
3: Chris Gordon is the preserve manager. We asked, in what ways do bison help preserve grasslands?
5: They're constantly moving. They don't hang around in an area. You know, there's been scientific research that's shown that bison will move up to 5 to 7 miles a day. So they're constantly, you know, as they're grazing, they're constantly moving. So it's easier on the grasses, it's easier on the soils to reduce compaction. They don't tend to loaf around the water sources. Again, they'll get their water and they'll move on. You know, they create their own wallows to kind of help keep the bugs down. Well, then in those wet seasons, or anytime we get a shower or rain event, those wallows will fill up with water and it'll serve as breeding habitat for amphibians, you know, frogs, toads, as well as other invertebrates within the grassland system.
3: The Bison Bash is being held at the Cross Ranch State Park this weekend. Gordon says the event also celebrates the long-standing partnership between the Nature Conservancy and North Dakota Parks and Recreation. A produced water and crude oil spill has been reported now in Burke County. North Dakota's Department of Mineral Resources says it happened yesterday about 12.5 miles west of Powers Lake. Murex Petroleum says 450 barrels of produced water and 10 gallons of crude oil spilled. 400 barrels of the water and 5 gallons of crude has been recovered. An inspector is on site and will be monitoring the cleanup for the next few days. The North Dakota court system reminding people to be aware of scams that target potential jurors. The scammers will call or text people alleging they failed to appear for jury services. Some will impersonate law enforcement officers who threaten arrest if court fines aren't immediately paid. Courts and law enforcement agencies will never call and threaten people or demand immediate payment. The court system also advises that if you receive such a call, don't, whatever you do, give out your credit card information or personal information, and report the call as soon as you can to law enforcement. So again, in our forecast, after a notably warm day today, cooler but still seasonal temperatures expected through the weekend into early next week. A red flag warning for critical fire weather conditions is in effect today into the evening across much of western North Dakota. Mainly dry conditions continue through the remainder of the week, then low to medium chances for rain enter the forecast late this weekend into early next week. So today, partly cloudy, becoming breezy west and north central. Today's highs will be in the 80s to the mid-90s across North Dakota. So at last report, Williston 85, Minot 86, Minot Air Force Base 86, Bismarck Mandan 82, Dickinson 86, Hedinger reporting 88, Grand Forks 79, Grand Forks Air Force Base 79, Devil's Lake 79, Fargo Moorhead 81, Candu reporting 81, I should say, Jamestown reporting 78, Candu is reporting 81 as well. I guess the warmest temperature in North Dakota right now is 88, and that's at Hedinger. The coolest temperature right now, 75 at Oaks. For Prairie Public, I'm Dave Thompson. We're at 1206 Central, 1106 Mountain. Prairie Public, bringing you news of North Dakota and news of our Prairie region. More news coming up this afternoon.

Oh, yeah, that's Norah Jones right there. Neil Young wrote that song called Don't Be Denied. Fun stuff. Started off with Neil, title selection to his record called Prairie Wind. And Neil Young, of course, grew up in Winnipeg. Here's one that Neil wrote. Heidi Gluck is going to do it for us.

I was on the beach, but I was thinking about the bay. Got to the bay, but by then I was far away. I was on the ground, but looking straight into the sun. But the sun went down and I couldn't find another one.

That is Boz Scaggs doing one that Neil Young wrote. That was the title selection of a great record by Neil Young. Boz Scaggs doing a great version of that, I think. One called On the Beach. You're listening to Into the Music here on Prairie Public. I'm Mike Olson. Great to have you along. Hope you're enjoying the music this afternoon. Here's Tom Petty.

That is Bonnie Raitt, trading licks with Bill Frisell and Greg Lees on the guitars and oboes, respectively there. That's one called A Million Miles. That song was written by Bob Dylan. Also heard from Tom Petty in that set and A Night Driver. The War on Drugs, stretching out on Thinking of a Place. Hope you're enjoying the music. You're listening to it here on Prairie Public. I'm Mike Olson. It's good to have you along this afternoon. Here's Susan Werner. Susan is a fine songwriter and singer. This is one called The Man I Used to Love. Here's Susan Werner on Into the Music.

0: hand.
1: That is Sean Hayes from his record called Low Light, and She Knows. Fiona Apple before that with Anything We Want, and started that off with Bruce Coburn, Mama Just Wants to Barrel House All Night Long. He plays the Hammond B3, interesting musician. Here's Larry Goldings.

That is Suzanne Vega, a song that originally appeared on her record, Nine Objects of Desire, that one called Caramel. Hammond B3 player Larry Goldings from a collection of Brazilian songs before that. Here's Bob Dylan.

Another amazing record for Bob. That's from his record called Desire. That one called Black Diamond Bay. It didn't seem like much was happening anyway. Here's Michael Smith. There wasn't much happening.

Another amazing record for Bob that's from his record called Desire. That one called Black Diamond Bay. It didn't seem like much was happening anyway. Here's Michael Smith. There wasn't much happening. Just another amazing record for Bob that's from his record called Desire. That one called Black Diamond Bay. It didn't seem like much was happening anyway. Here's Michael Smith. There wasn't much happening. Here's Michael Smith. There wasn't much happening.

is Jim Kweskin right there, and yeah, it's a sin to tell a lie. Susan Werner before that, hey, let's regret this one in advance. Okay, I guess we will. Here's Jim Kweskin with Maria Muldaur.

Putting a good face on it, that's for sure. That's Gregory Page right there. And Sean, Sean, Sean. Lou London before that. Me, I'm just laughing at life.

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And if she asks me what's so funny, then I'll tell her another story.

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One of the great classics in jazz, that's Oliver Nelson and his orchestra. That song called Stolen Moments. That's taken from a record called Blues and the Abstract Truth, coming out in the early 1960s. Yeah, great song. Coleman Hawkins, all kinds of great players on that record. Also heard from Twin Danger, Vanessa Blay. Her dad was Paul Blay, for jazz fans out there. Paul, very fine jazz piano player. His daughter's in the biz now. She sang Pointless Satisfaction from Twin Danger. Morphine started it off. Mark Sandman, he was in a band called Traitor Right. Before that, started Morphine. They were doing so well. Mark died on stage performing. That's how it ended for Mark. I'm Mike Olson. You're listening to Into the Music here on Prairie Public. Good to have you along. I hope you're enjoying the music. Yeah, let's chill.

That's Brian Setzer right there. And peroxide blonde and that hopped up Model Ford. Sounds like fun. Brian's ready for it. Brian Setzer, that's from a tribute to Sun Records. He sent that one out to the killer. Imelda May before that, Johnny got a boom boom. Yeah, that's a bass guitar she's talking about right there. Sure it is. Todd Snyder started it off from Songs for the Daily Planet and one called Joe's Blues. I'm Mike Olson. You're listening to Into the Music here on Prairie Public. He knows how to rock it. Here's Wayne Hancock.

scene out there. That's one called The House Party Tonight. Junior Watson. Sounds like fun. Junior's got a brand new record that's really jumping. Wayne Hancock, he knows about jump blues. Let's have a party. Yeah, he's swinging away. Fun stuff. I'm Mike Olson. You're listening to Into the Music here on Prairie Public. Great to have you along. Of course, they all look to this guy. He's one of the great heroes of rock and roll, jump blues. What a character. Here's Big Joe Turner.

Yeah, that is a swinging guy. That's Junior Watson playing the guitar. Junior West Coast guitar player came up in the

That's Todd Snyder. Todd, you could be right. She's probably going to get you in trouble. That's Candy Cane before that. She's on a bender, Candy Cane. Oh, geez. Charlie Crockett, that's when the T-Bone Walker first recorded the T-Bone Shuffle. That taken from that little G&L's blues and boogie record that Charlie did. Fun stuff. I'm Mike Olson. You're listening to Into the Music here on Prairie Public. Hope you're enjoying the music. Let's stick with Todd Snyder. Todd. We'll go all the way back to his record Songs for the Daily Planet.

That is the nude party right there. They got their name from what happened after the party was over. They all ended up in the nude, apparently. That's what I hear. I guess they had a cabin out in the countryside. That's where they'd the band first started doing gigs. Anyway, the nude party, hey, I feel all right. Well, that's good. Dwayne Jarvis before that, that's what called Forgive the Fool. You know, you just got to let it go sometimes. Todd Snyder with the all right guy. You know, he's all right. Yes. These guys are too. Here are the Rolling Stones on Into the Music.

Those are the drive-by truckers right there, and what a night. Huh? Oh, geez, the aftermath is the name of that one, and yeah, it's quite a sight to behold. The drive-by truckers, Joan Osborne before that, with Bobby Keys of the Rolling Stones blowing the saxophone there. That's the one called The Right Hand Man. And hey, it's only rock and roll, but we like it, the Rolling Stones. Hope you enjoy the music. We got lots more great music ahead for you. Here's one by Brian Henneman and the Bottle Rockets. That's here on Prairie Public.

just a hunk of burning love. That's that guy. That's that. Who is that guy anyway? That's that Elvis. Elvis Presley. Just a hunk. A hunk of burning love. That's Elvis. Yeah. Jason and the Scorchers before that. They're pretty hot, too. They get around a girl. She says, help, there's a fire. I need some help. Chris Shiflett and the Dead Peasants before that. Live fast, die young, and leave a beautiful memory. Billy Lee Riley's got something to say. You know, Elvis may be just a hunk of burning love, but hey, Billy Lee Riley's girlfriend ain't bad.

Oh, yeah, isn't that fun? Dude, jumping guitar players there. That's Mark Rebo, who you know from his work with, well, Elvis Costello, but Tom Waits and Joe Henry, many, many others. Mark Rebo teamed up with the great James Burton, who played guitar with Elvis and Ricky Nelson and so many more. Elvis Costello ran him in there to do that one. That was originally recorded by Howlin' Wolf, written by Willie Dixon. Yeah, honey, I love you, and what I really love are your hidden charms. Yeah, fun stuff. Elvis Costello. Billy Lee Riley, before that, Billy Lee recorded for Sun Studios with his Little Green Ben. Hey, my gal is red hot to your gal and Doodly Squad. You're listening to Into the Music. Here are the Pickets coming out of Washington State. They call themselves the Wicked Pickets.

Oh, come on. Have a little mercy. Come on. Yes, those are the Jelly Roll Kings. They're one of my favorite bands ever working. I think Frank Frost, Sam Carr, and Big Jack Johnson, the Jelly Roll Kings, coming out of Clarksdale, Mississippi, and making some great music. Have Mercy, Baby, was the name of that one. Laughing to keep from crying. Cashbox Kings, they know all about it. Her phone seems to be off the hook. What's the name of that one from the Cashbox Kings? And, hey, started off with the Pickets. If you love me, how come you're having such a good time? The old story. Here's Ben Vaughn. He is a talented guy as well. You're listening to Into the Music here on Prairie Public.

Oh, no. What's she going to be thinking about? Candy cane. Who knows what's going to come of that? Just sitting on the bank and watching that river flow. Bob Dylan wrote that song, Candy Cane. A great singer and what a talent she was. Ben Vaughn before that, that one called 7 Days Without Love. Oh, man, Dire Straits, that's what it is. Ben Vaughn, that right there, what a talented fellow he is as well. Here's a guy who did all right, wrote a few songs in his time, sold some records. Yes, this is from the American recordings. Here's Johnny Cash.

Oh, yeah, Tom Petty and the Traveling Wilburys right there. George Harrison, Bob Dylan. I guess Roy Orbison was in that band for a while. Jeff Lynne. Traveling Wilburys. You're going to put me in the poorhouse. What's up with this? This isn't going to work out. It's not what I had planned. Amy Rigby before that from The Diary of a Maud Housewife had one called 20 Questions, and she had them there. If you caught them, there was 20 questions there. Johnny Cash got it started with the mean-eyed cat. That was the worst part about it. She had that mean-eyed cat. Yeah. Hope you enjoyed the music and listening to it here on Prairie Public. I'm Mike Olson. It's good to have you along.

Yeah, maybe not. You too, right there. Love is the sweetest thing. Well, sometimes. Phosphorescent was inspired by you too to produce that song for Zula that we listened to from him. Of course, the other thing that inspired him was when he broke up with his girlfriend, or she broke up with him, I guess, and tore him up pretty bad. Song for Zula from Phosphorescent. Matthew Hawk is Phosphorescent. Emmylou Harris, before that, that was taken from the Wrecking Ball recording. Steve Earle actually wrote that song. Great song. One called Goodbye. That's the one thing I don't remember if we ever said was goodbye. Robert Earl Keen Jr. kicked it off. Another great song called Corpus Christi Bay, that taken from his record, A Bigger Piece of Sky. I'm Mike Olson. You're listening to Into the Music here on Prairie Public. She's got a great voice. This is Dana Kurtz on Into the Music.

forgive me if I start crying. That's how I got to Memphis. That's how I got to Memphis. Ooh, that's how I

Yeah, we're just talking about what a great voice he was. And there he's teamed up with a great song. That is Solomon Burke right there. That's one that Tom T. Hall wrote. Hey, that's how I got to Memphis. Yeah, good stuff. Buddy Miller producing that one for Solomon. That was Yola before that. And a great song from her as well. Love All Night and Work All Day. Well, I hope you're getting a chance to take a break now and then, at least. Anyway, enjoy some music here. We've got lots more for you. I'm Mike Olson. You're listening to Into the Music here on Prairie Public, your news, music, and information service.

Samsaya there. That's what called stereotype. Hey, you don't want to stereotype people. You never know what they'll like. Here's Richard Hawley. He was in a band called Pulp. He's also made a number of good records on his own. Richard Hawley on Into the Music here on Prairie Public.

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1: Down the highway like a jet. Kevin Morby's new album, Little Wide Open, is kind of a love letter to the Midwest, where he was raised and where he lived for the last several years. It's a part of the country he finds endlessly inspiring.
2: There's something about the natural world in the Midwest that feels very musical to me.
3: To be alone in the middle of Middle America.
1: Coming up, we talk about how the Midwest has fueled his creativity, both the content of his songs and the strength of his imagination. He also talks about the mystery of fatherhood, something that was approaching for him very quickly when we recorded this interview.
2: We have no idea what to actually expect and what it's actually going to feel like until it happens. I think we just can't, you know, wait to meet whoever this person's going to be.
1: A conversation with Kevin Morby, and he performs live today. I'm Raina Duras, and this is World Cafe. So this song that you're about to hear, it started as a simple, basic folk song, but then Ken Kalay, who produced Fleetwood Mac's Rumours, said, Stevie wanted it to grow. It just kind of snuck up on you. The next thing I knew, it was getting kind of creepy. He's talking about Gold Dust Woman. This is Fleetwood Mac. Ooh.

Hey, this is World Cafe. I'm Raina Duras. I was reading something the other day. It was a study about how boredom is actually good for you. Being bored allows your mind to notice things. It allows it to explore new ideas. Coming up today, Kevin Morby talks about how moving to Kansas gave him just enough of that kind of boredom. With him and his partner, Katie Crutchfield of Waxahachie, living, and I'm quoting his song Javelin here, alone in the middle of middle America, he had the slowed down pace and wide open space to let his mind wander and stumble upon new ideas. His new album, Little Wide Open, is an ode to the Midwest. It's also an album made in an uncertain, exciting moment in his life. Between the day that we recorded this interview and right now when it's airing, Kevin and Katie welcomed their first child. Kevin gets into what he expects from parenthood a little later on in this interview. But first, you'll hear a live performance of the opening track from Little Wide Open. This is Kevin Morby, Badlands, live for World Cafe.

0: Thank you all very much.
1: Kevin Morby, live for World Cafe. I'm Rena Duras. That was Kevin performing the song Badlands from his new album, Little Wide Open. Kevin, welcome back to the cafe.
2: Thanks so much for having me. Psyched to be here.
1: I'm so happy you're here. I adore this record. You cried the day you recorded Badlands in the studio. Could you tell me about that?
2: Yes, I did. You know, it's every time I go in to make a record, there's like this idea in my mind, I guess like the devil on my shoulder, that is like, there's no possible way you can make anything that's at all listenable ever again. And it's insane that I've ever been able to even do it before. And you always go in, it's you don't know exactly what you're going to meet in the studio. And it just feels like this impossible thing, even if you have all these great musicians and great producers on your side. And this was just one of those moments in the studio that when we were making it, I just felt the sort of magic in the air sort of coming back at us from the speakers. And it was this moment of strange relief of like, okay, well, if nothing else, we've made this great song. There was some sort of catharsis in the song and just some sort of magic that was happening as we were making it where, you know, it was like, we were adding on to it. Now let's do this. Now let's do that. And it was just that sort of amazing, yeah, sort of magical moments between me and a few other people. And I felt like, oh, okay, if nothing else, I made one more song that people could hear.
1: It's a gorgeous song. I mean, you have that line, welcome to the Midwest where the sky knows best and you'll finally get some rest till the tornado sirens start harmonizing. And just a quick note, as far as other people in the studio, Justin Vernon, a.k.a. Bon Iver, is a human tornado siren in that song?
2: Yeah, it's actually him and Amelia Meath. I really love that Justin is one of the voices on that. And that's sort of, he popped into Aaron and I's head. Obviously, he's very close with Aaron. And he's someone that I've become closer with in the past couple of years. But, you know, he's just got this such an amazing, distinct voice, and he can hit those high notes. And I love it, too, because, you know, he's from Wisconsin, which I also consider the Midwest. And so it's nice having this other Midwestern voice on there sort of emulating a Midwestern tornado siren.
1: Yeah. Well, I one thing I love about this album is how you kind of bring us into that world in the Midwest, in Middle America, with sounds like that. You've said that the Midwest has a real musicality to it. And I was wondering if you could elaborate on that a little for me, the music of the Midwest, as in like the sounds of it and how that inspires you.
2: You know, I guess probably in a way everywhere is musical in its own right. But I think there's something about the natural world in the Midwest that feels very musical to me. Notably, you know, in the summers, there's these cicadas that kind of make this like, it's almost sounds like
1: buzzy electric noise.
2: Yeah, I always, it's like they're playing these like broken violins in the trees or something. And it's almost feels like the score to a horror movie or something. There's just these Suspiria or something. But I don't know, you know, it just sort of creates this sonic backdrop to everything. And the weather can always change on a dime. And so like, just like sort of the way the cicadas feel and like wind going through the trees, there's always some sort of almost stereotypically cliche train horn in the background. And so there's just these sort of natural, these natural sounds that kind of make this like sort of Midwestern soundtrack. I remember reading in Jeff Tweedy's book years ago, something about how he grew up listening to country records with the sound of like a train going by out the window, and how he wanted to create that sound. Yeah. And that in his mind is sort of what Wilco became. And I remember relating to that so much. It was like, there's something about the natural world and sort of its unintentional musicality that I want to incorporate into my music at all times.
1: Yeah. I mean, you grew up there, like you said, but then you moved away, you toured all over before you and Katie returned to Kansas City, I guess several years ago now. Other than the sounds of the place, how has the time that you've spent there shaped you as an artist?
2: You know, I always find that I'm using the word boredom when I talk about being creative in the Midwest. And, you know, I think that word has this sort of negative connotation to it. But I think in using it, I'm trying to put maybe a positive connotation to it, or a positive spin on it, where I feel like the Midwest offers, for better or worse, this sort of sense of boredom. And it's something that, you know, having lived in Los Angeles for so long and then living in New York for a long time before that, I was never bored in those places, which is a great thing and can be inspiring in its own right. But there was something about moving back here where it sort of got me into the same mindset that I found myself in high school, where sort of to escape mentally or to just pass the time, I had to let my mind sort of run wild in this way. And I found that I don't know, my imagination is sort of able to meet boredom in this way that it can be really conducive to writing a lot. And so I just find that I get a lot done out here. I've always joked that anyone who's written the rule book on something is from the Midwest. And that's not like a, you know, that's not like a watertight, you know, a comparison or whatever. But like, there is something, I'm like, Bob Dylan's from the Midwest and he's a very creative person. Or Walt Disney's a great example, you know. I'm like, he was so bored in Missouri that he had to think of these like giant talking mice. But yeah. I really relate to that on some level. And I think it's, I think boredom can be this sort of weapon.
1: My guest is Kevin Morby on World Cafe. His new album is called Little Wide Open. There's a line in the song Javelin where you sing, "Remember when they asked us, baby, just how it felt to be alone, just the two of us in middle America." And as an interviewer, I immediately was like, wait, did someone actually ask you that? Did I ask you that?
2: That's really funny. You could have. You know, that's one of those things. I don't know if anyone specifically asked me that or if you asked me that, but I think it's very possible. And I think that line really came out of Katie and I living in this house. This is now my studio house, but this was the house that we were living in at the time, through the pandemic. And I think just sort of being in Kansas sort of during lockdown and all of that, which was actually this very beautiful time, as beautiful as it could be under those circumstances. But it was a very beautiful time. And I think, you know, a lot of our communities were on the coast or, you know, they just weren't in middle America. And everyone's like, what was that like to be in Kansas during that time? Just the two of you guys in a house. And the truth is, it was actually a very beautiful thing. But it just, yeah, it kind of became a big part of both of our stories, I think.
1: Yeah. We're going to hear you play Javelin next. What else can you tell us about this song before we hear it?
2: The demo of this song was way more somber, and it was sort of this sad song. But I really like how it transformed in the studio to this very almost like happy, triumphant song. And I think Aaron and I did a cool job at, yeah, sort of switching the mood on this song. We kind of turned the frown upside down on this one. So it's a fun song.
1: Live from Kevin Morby, it's Javelin on World Cafe.

Kevin Morby performing Javelin from his new album, Little Wide Open. Kevin recently became a dad for the first time, but we recorded this just before his child was born, and you'll hear him talk about his feelings around becoming a parent right after this on World Cafe.

0: Welcome back to World Cafe. I'm Raina Duras, joined today by Kevin Morby, who has a new album called Little Wide Open. He also has a new baby. Kevin and his partner, Katie Crutchfield of Waxahachie, announced the birth of their first child back in July, just a few weeks after Kevin and I recorded this interview. Congratulations, you and your partner, Katie Crutchfield, expecting your first kid very, very soon, I think.
1: Yes, thank you. Yeah, very soon. It's crazy. It's go time.
0: Yeah. By the time this interview actually airs, you may already be a dad,
1: wow,
0: which is kind of wild to think about. How are you feeling right now?
1: I'm feeling great. You know, Katie's in the third trimester. We're at this point of the pregnancy where it's all becoming very real. I think for, you know, the like 7 months leading up to this moment, it's all felt very abstract. And it's still abstract. Neither of us are parents, and this is our first child. So it's, we have no idea what to actually expect and what it's actually going to feel like until it happens. But right now, I think in these sort of final months, in these final weeks, it's getting to this point where it's like, oh, wow, this is actually, you know, going to happen. So it feels great. I think we just can't, you know, wait to meet whoever this person's going to be.
0: Yeah. What are you the most excited for being a dad?
1: You know, it's funny. I've traveled so much and I still get so much excitement out of traveling the world, you know. But there is this thing where when I return to a city now for like the 15th time, I have started to have this feeling of, you know, I can't wait to show this to somebody else. So I think I do a lot of like solo adventures and I'm really excited to have, you know, these like a lot of family time, me, Katie, and our child. But I'm also very excited to like go on a solo adventure, but like with my child.
0: Yeah.
1: And sort of just show them, I guess, what I find to be really compelling about the things I like, I guess.
0: Yeah. I mean, you mentioned that you're on the road a lot. Making the decision to start a family and have kids is a big one for anybody. When you're both touring musicians, that could make things complicated too in a different way. And I know that was a decision that you were making while you were working on some of the songs on this record. How did thinking about these big life changes shape what you were writing about?
1: You know, I think I'm 38 years old and I was getting to this point around writing this record where like sort of post 35, where just these bigger things on the table, marriage and kids and sort of moving forward with your life in a certain way. And the sort of like, will we, won't we, about all of those and whether we did or didn't do those things. It was a big decision regardless. And so I think, although I wrote this record before I actually, you know, we got pregnant, it was still this thing that was, you know, it was on the table and it was something that very well may happen. And so that just made its way into the songwriting, you know, these big life decisions that may take place.
0: If you're just joining us, I'm speaking with Kevin Morby on World Cafe. His new album is Little Wide Open. There's a theme of being a passenger that runs through this album. There's lyrics in Badlands, All Sinners. There's a song, I Ride Passenger. Why is that idea of being a passenger something that resonates with you?
1: You know, I think it's funny because it's so hard for me to talk about whatever current record I have without mentioning the record that came before it. Because I feel like everything is, you know, an album is quite literally a record. It's a record of me in a moment of time.
0: Right.
1: And what was happening with me when I was making this as a photograph is I think I was really viewing time as a sort of opponent, you know, as sort of like this enemy that, you know, the whole metaphor was like I was in a boxing ring with time. And I think with a little bit more age and a little bit more experience, like in the years since that album came out and then I started to work on Little Wide Open, I started to understand, you know, that it doesn't have to be that way. That's a sort of a choice to look at time in this sort of combative way. And certainly there's times that I still think of it that way. But I think more than anything, I started to think of it as like we were like Bonnie and Clyde, like out on like a road trip or something, you know, like time is this companion. I didn't really choose time and time didn't really choose me. And time is just happening, you know, whether I like it or not. And like it was happening before I was alive and it'll happen long after, you know, all of us have died. And so I think in that way, I'm like, time is just this companion and we kind of got thrown into this thing together. And why not view it as sort of a friend and as this experience? So I think ultimately what happens to us, you know, obviously we all have free will and, you know, we can make decisions about our life. But really, when we come into this world and we leave this world, usually isn't up to us. And so in that spirit, you know, I think we're kind of riding passenger at a time and we can choose what to make of it.
0: You mentioned Bonnie and Clyde in the song I Ride Passenger. We're going to play a clip of that right now. Here's Kevin Morby on World Cafe.

0: That's a bit of Kevin Morby's I Ride Passenger from his new album, Little Wide Open. This is World Cafe. Driving is something that comes up a lot with you in your music, but also just like when you talk about listening to music, listening to your own demos, listening to Tom Petty in your light blue pickup truck. Why is driving a place that you think you find inspiration?
1: You know, there's this great meme that like sort of summed up exactly how I think me and a lot of other people who are from the Midwest feel, where it's like if a Midwesterner, if there's like a destination within 12 hours, a Midwesterner will always drive. And I couldn't relate to anything more. And I don't know, you know, I think as a musician too, just being in your car for this long period of time, getting to listen to stuff, it's just such a great way to work stuff out. I sort of love the self-control of driving, you know, versus something like flying where, you know, if I want to pull over, I can pull over. If I want to like go exploring somewhere, I can explore. But if I want to just gun it and get there, I can also do that. But there's some metaphor with being on the road. There's some rhythm to it. There's something that I just, the way the lines of the highway pass beneath the car as you're going, there's just a rhythm to it that like, once you get going, it's hard to stop. And it's something I really love. And it's, I just like how my brain works in that environment. And it's really nice for songwriting too. I'll just listen to demos or I'll just sit in silence and think about lyrics for long periods of time. And it's just this really sort of zen creative place for me.
0: If you're just joining us, I'm speaking with Kevin Morby on World Cafe. We kind of touched earlier on the way that you thought about time and how that's kind of changed over the last few years. But I was reading in an interview, and this goes further back, that you had panic attacks as a kid when you were in bed because you had this deep fear of dying. And that is something that I personally also very clearly remember from my childhood. And sometimes it's like something I still have now. But when I listen to your songs, when you sing about death and you sing about mortality and time passing, you do it in a way that I find very comforting. How did you get to that place? How did you get past that place of this is just scary?
1: You know, so when I was in high school, I had this very irrational fear of dying. There was nothing really to back that up. But I just had some sort of moment of clarity of understanding that we would all die someday. And it just, the thought terrified me, like when that thought actually hits you, you know, it's abstract, but it was still sort of, I don't know, even as I was having those thoughts, I hadn't experienced real death around me. When I was 20 years old, one of my best friends passed away. When something like that happens, you know, I remember Phil Elverum describing when his wife passed away from cancer, sort of being in the blast zone of her death. And like when I was in the blast zone of my friend's death after he passed away, I remember a big part that really bugged me about it is I could tell people wanted to say they were sorry or they wanted to bring it up, but they were afraid to. And so I just found that no one was really talking about it. And then I would read, you know, in Mexican culture, people, you know, Day of the Dead, and they celebrate the dead and funerals are more of a party, things like that. And I started to read about, I guess, death in other cultures and just how sort of talked about it is. And yeah, in some instances celebrated. And it just became this thing where I was like, you know what? I'm gonna talk about this a lot. And if ever I want to talk about it, I'm not gonna hold myself back. And I'm not gonna try to cloak it in a metaphor or something. I'm just gonna talk about death. And turns out, I guess across all my albums, I've talked about death. You know, and sometimes I'm playing a song live, and I'm like, man, the past three songs I've like talked about dying or death or someone who's died or thinking I might die. And then I'm like, but this next song doesn't have it. And then I'll get to a point in the song, I'm like, ah, I just did it. I just talked about death again. They kind of all have that in there. But again, I think it's because I, in the blast zone of real grief and understanding what that felt like and just how crazy it was, I don't know, it just opened up some part of me that was like, I'm going to talk about this and not be afraid to talk about this if that's what I want to talk about.
0: On this album, you sing that heaven is a place on earth under a golden sky. That was in the first song that we heard today, Badlands. In the song All Sinners, heaven is a place where you get to see all your friends again. There are also various, you know, religious references throughout your work. What is your idea of heaven? Kevin, what do you think happens when we die?
1: You know, I think I have so many moments of just feeling so at home in the universe. You know, here in this waking life on planet Earth. And there's so many moments where I struggle as well, you know, as we all do. But I do have so many moments where I'm like, man, this is incredible. It's like that great Kurt Vonnegut quote where he's like, you know, if you ever find yourself in the shade drinking lemonade with someone you love, like, you have to say it out loud. Like, if this isn't nice, I don't know what is. And I have so many of those moments of like, man, if this isn't nice, I don't know what is. You know, I'm so privileged and lucky to experience, you know, just some real true senses of happiness and just feeling at home in the universe. And so I think those moments, I don't know, some sort of feeling of that kind of warmth, if there is a heaven, if there is something like that in the afterlife, I would like it to be like that. So I think that's kind of when I'm thinking about heaven as a place on earth, or like heaven is, you know, me and my friends getting to take over the Midwest or something, in our own private version of, you know, America or something in the afterlife. Like, I'm just thinking really about those moments. And, you know, I just got off tour. A lot of those moments I experience on tour, there's moments of just feeling like, this is pretty great. I'm with my friends and we're making music and we're brushing our teeth in a Love's parking lot in Wisconsin. That's pretty cool. And so I don't know. What do I think happens though when we die? I have, you know, anyone's guess is as good as mine, but my optimistic hope is that there's just some sort of, I can feel that feeling in the beyond.
0: Live for World Cafe, All Sinners from Kevin Morby.

Before the break there, you heard a conversation with Kevin Morby, and maybe you caught that part where we were talking about his expectations around becoming a parent. Just a little while after that interview happened, he did become a parent. Him and his partner, Katie Crutchfield, a.k.a. Waxahachie, welcomed their first child in July, sending lots and lots of love out to Kevin and Katie and the little one. So exciting. Here's Courtney Barnett, One Thing at a Time on World Cafe.

Jimmy Eat World with Lucky Denver Mint from 1998 on World Cafe. Your next band released their debut 2 years before that, in 1996. 30 years ago, Spoon put out their album Nefarious, and then they just never really stopped. This is one of their latest songs from last year, Guess I'm Fallen in Love.

0: Gil Scott-Heron with The Bottle coming up to the end of this hour of World Cafe. Thank you so much again to Kevin Morby for being my guest this hour on the show. And thank you to World Cafe producer Miguel Perez for his work on that session. Thank you also to our affiliates across the country who bring this show to you and our whole team who make it happen. We produce it at WXPN at the University of Pennsylvania in Philadelphia. I'm Raina Duras. 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
0: There's a line in this new song from Phoebe Bridgers about someone who throws a tantrum with a 57. And you may be wondering, what is that? Well, I'll tell you, because Phoebe clarified it. I bet you can't guess what it is. It's coming up in just a few minutes. Also on the way, new music from Steve Lacy.

you'll hear this artist who Brandi Carlile recently called a star. All those tunes and more on the way. I'm Raina Duris, and this is World Cafe. Let's do some good old-fashioned rock and roll music right now. Two songs, Arctic Monkeys in just a minute, a new band called Sharp Pins first with I Don't Have the Heart.